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and Body Repair, 856 F Street in Lewiston. Phone number 743-5721. Well, partly cloudy tonight, lows of 46, and tomorrow mostly sunny with a high of 72, partly cloudy in the evening, and a low of 48.

love that one from Lee Bryce, Killed the Man with Canyon at Country. As always, we got to find something to celebrate before I forget. It's National Dinosaur Day and Devil's Food Cake Day, which I have a bone to pick because what's the difference between Devil's Food Cake and regular, like, chocolate cake? Is there one?

And playing on Canyon Country 106.9, I mentioned it's National Devil's Food Cake Day, and I had no idea what the difference was, and it's honestly not that much from chocolate cake. It is quite literally the only difference is that it relies...

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0: Alone me, tuned in here with Canyon Country 106.9. Lewis Clark State Women's Basketball, they're hosting two youth camps in a girls' high school tournament this June at the P1FCU Activity Center. Junior Warrior Camp is for girls in grades 1 through 6. It'll be June 15th through the 18th and cost is just $100. 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There's also a girls' high school tournament June 12th through the 14th, 5 guaranteed games for $450 per team, and both camps are limited to 75 spots and have sold out in previous years, so early registration is highly encouraged. You can register today and learn more at lcwarriors.com.
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They've got one in North Lewiston. They've also got one at the top of Spain. 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

It's that time. I'm out here for the evening. Have a wonderful rest of your Tuesday. We're going to be halfway through the week tomorrow, so things are looking up. And as always, I'll see you tomorrow at 3. And here's like.

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6: 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Georgia College's Greg Hamilton's one-out, one-run walk-off single sent Southwestern Texas into the loser's bracket with a 6-5 loss. 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The Bulldogs' Cruz Newman's 11th inning walk-off single sent Tennessee Wesleyan to the championship game with a 3-2 victory.
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Laid back in a thrift store beach chair, dropping lines in a Corona. But she looks back, yeah, she throws me a kiss like, honey, I sure want you. And it's 103 between her and me, and only 92 in Daytona. And

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And there's a reggae band full of dreadheads just sitting in the corner laughing. Well, my baby walks over, drops a 20 in the jar. She smiles and shakes it at me. Yeah, she gets them gone, she gets them playing a little.

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0: feeling the same thing right about now. Thought I had it going on for the bash past year, maybe more. The dad bod, right? All the other fellas, you feel me on that one. You're like, you know, I actually might have a chance here. And now, the new perfect male and female bods have been updated. And hate to tell you, fellas, dad bods are out. I need a minute.
1: Okay.
0: Hand some coffee. I need coffee. Reach over for that. Oh, boy. Let's just say all the fellas with those dad bods, we got some work to do. You know what I mean, man? All right. Let me set the coffee down. Just such a blow to the ego, you know? Well, if you're looking for a new side hustle, how about some dumpster diving? Apparently, it's a hot new craze on college campuses, which is interesting considering all the students are going home for the summer. Google changing their search box for the first time in 25 years, and somehow that's national news. Is it crazy to keep your TV remote in a plastic baggie to keep it looking good? Yes, you're certifiable. Fancy food words. You see these on menus. If you're anything like me, you give it the eye roll, and it just needs to stop already. On the same line as food, though, we need to do better. Americans, we're getting more than half of our calories from ultra-processed foods. Stupid criminals on the blotter include a guy getting busted for a DWI while picking up his buddy, who was also arrested for a DWI. So to make up for morons like them, goodness. Always got to wrap things up on a positive note with today's Tell Me Something Good. Today's top headlines with my own observations. We'll bring you the latest and greatest from Hollywood and Nashville. Of course, get you qualified to win that cash money from Liberty Mart and more.
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0: Electrifying at the ACMs the other night. Hailing from Flagstaff, Arizona. Give it up for Avery Anna. Oh, my God. She's making a name for herself, I'll tell you that much. 6:32 on your Wind Down Wednesday. So, along the same vein, join the Sunrise Rotary Club. It's Corks for a Cause. That's coming up next week, May 28th, Lindsay Creek Vineyards. And all the fun kicks off at 5, third annual Redneck Cork Race. Wine corks racing down a wild, obstacle-filled track. All proceeds support Veterans Challenge Coins to help prevent suicide among vets. So your chance to get out, relax, have fun, enjoy some very, very delicious wine, support veterans all at the same time, and get more information online at koze.com. Men, if you've been working on your physique for the past couple of years and your goal was dad bod, I got some bad news for you here. New report looked into the most desired body types using surveys and data from dating apps. Well, they found the perfect male body is now 15% body fat. I think I got that in one leg, which is the thinnest and most athletic build they considered. Now, as part of the study, women were shown side-by-side comparisons, asked to pick the physique they found most attractive. Apparently, doughboy like me didn't make the list. Apparently, ripped guys are hot, huh?
1: Boy, let me make a note of that real quick.
0: All right, good. Male body fat percentage of 20% ranked second place, followed by 25%. But thinner, not always better. The perfect female bodies, 30% body fat, which is kind of right in the middle of the range they were

0: considering. 25% body fat level, second, both beating out the thinnest option of 10%. So experts say there's lots of theories behind women gravitate towards chiseled, hot, tan, male bodies. Mentally, they link being muscular to perceived strength, health, and protection. But just a similar report from 2 years ago found 75% of single people said they were fans of the dad bod. Separate poll from Planet Fitness even found 78% of the ladies associated dad bods with confidence. And nearly half said a softer stomach was basically the new six-pack. So what changed over the last couple of years? We're still the same rotund, fun, lovable guys we always were. I need a minute.
1: Pictures on the phone, tears in her eyes. Waterproof makeup ain't made for breakups.

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0: Sam Shiri pressed in. The Justice Department is expected to announce charges against Raul Castro today. He is the former leader of Cuba. The charges expected to include allegations of murder for the shoot down of two planes carrying humanitarian aid to desperate migrants in the 1990s. The World Health Organization Secretary General saying that the risk of Ebola spreading past the regional level in Central Africa is high, but the risk of it spreading globally is low. We're learning more about the attack on the Islamic Center of San Diego.
1: Two teenage gunmen showed up in camo and body armor with shotguns, rifles, and handguns, live streaming the attack as they killed three people. Police say the suspects made it inside the building, feet away from some 140 school children, but the security guard, now identified as Amin Abdullah, spotted the gunmen and opened fire.
0: ABC's Trevor Ault, state of Minnesota, passing a bill making wagering on prediction sites a felony. This is ABC News.
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4: Good morning, I'm Brian Danner. Voters went to the polls yesterday to decide what candidates will appear in November's general election. In the race for Idaho State Senator District 6, Republican incumbent Dan Foreman leads challenger Lori McCann 54% to 45%, while Democrat Robin Weldy holds a narrow lead over Richard Gaylor by 120 votes. Republican Colton Bennett leads Cindy Agidius, while Trish Carter Goodhart is in front on the Democrat ballot for the Idaho State Representative District 6A seat. In the State Representative District 7A race, Republican Kyle Harris leads over challenger Mike Collins 57% to 42%. Incumbent Republican Charlie Shepard has a commanding lead over challenger Maureen Anderson 70% to 29% in the GOP race for State Representative District 7B. There was only one contested matchup in the contest for Nez Perce County Commissioner District 2. Republican Nick Woods leads by a wide margin, 61.9% to Keith Havens, 38%. In the race for Idaho State Representative District 2, Seat B, Republican incumbent Dale Hawkins will advance to the November general election. Hawkins leads Todd Perry, 77% to 23%. In the Idaho State Representative District 6B race, Democrat Kathy Dawes leads Kenneth Williams, 91% to 9%. Dawes will square off against incumbent Republican Brandon Mitchell in November's general election. All local school district maintenance and operations levies are passing. The most contested is the Potlatch School District, with voters narrowly supporting the funding request with 53% in favor. 66% of voters in the White Pine Joint School District are passing their levy. Cul-de-sac patrons are supporting their school district levy with 64% approval. 61% of voters are passing the Highland School District levy with 61%, while Nez Perce School District patrons support that funding request with 69%. In Idaho County, levies are passing in both the Cottonwood School District with 68% support, while Grangeville voters are in favor of their one-year levy with 59% of voters saying yes. Salmon River School District voters are passing their levy with 58% support. Tonight, more than 1,000 Clearwater Power customers will be without power for most of the night. Starting at 10 p.m., electric service will be cut off for Clearwater Power homes between Genesee and Troy, Oregon. That also includes parts of Clarkston, Cloverland, Annatone, and more. The outage is required by the Bonneville Power Administration and will allow Clearwater to do critical maintenance and system work. The power should be back on by 6 a.m. tomorrow. In sports, the Chicago White Sox rallied for two ninth-inning runs in beating the Seattle Mariners 2-1 last night at T-Mobile Park. Luis Castillo took the loss for the M's. The right-hander, pitching in relief, allowed two runs on one hit with four strikeouts in 2 1/3 innings. Seattle's lone hit in the game came from Julio Rodriguez. The series wraps up this afternoon with the first pitch set for 1:10 and live radio coverage in the LC Valley on 95.5 FM and AM 950 KOZE and in the Upper Clearwater Valley on AM 1300 KLER. I'm Brian Danner, LC Valley News.
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0: Steelers buddies wasting their time with those silly girls. He's got himself a woman. Kane Brown's latest here at 7:12. Look at today's top headlines. Today's National Rescue Dog Day. Not to be confused with National Tell Everyone What a Hero You Are for Rescuing Your Dog Day. But today's also National Streaming Day. Yet another one I have to spend in prison, lamented R. Kelly. Apparently, Cuba's run out of oil. Now, President Trump promised in return for installing pro-democracy leaders, they could always just tap into Don Jr.'s hair. The IRS has been barred from pursuing tax claims against the president, his family, or his businesses. And they've also been ordered to open 20 investigations into Hunter Biden's laptop. Russian President Vladimir Putin, Chinese leader Xi Jinping met to discuss economic issues. And, of course, to giggle about Trump behind his back. Minnesota has become the first state to ban prediction market sites like Kalshi and Polymarket.
1: Damn it!
0: The money was on Michigan. Somebody paid $181 million for a Jackson Pollock painting.
2: Or it's toddler's vomit. Kind of hard to tell.
0: Meanwhile, 19 million Americans admit they've thought about shooting someone. You know, that someone's the person in line at the grocery store who still pays by check. Harry and Meghan celebrating their 8th anniversary of annoying the crap out of us. Gen Z workers say they want green days. Days that they can use to reconnect with nature. Their idea of reconnecting with nature differs from ours, right, Seth? Well, a random photo snapped in the Australian outback has now led to a discovery of a plant thought to be extinct for nearly 60 years. Okay, but if you ask me, the most impressive plant found in the outback is the blooming onion.
2: God, that thing is good.
0: Researchers say caffeine can briefly raise blood pressure by stimulating your heart and tightening blood vessels. Which is why I have a t-shirt that reads, "Please don't talk to me until I briefly raise my blood pressure by stimulating my heart and tightening my blood vessels." Amy Schumer says a botched colonoscopy has ruined her love life. Just like thinking about Amy Schumer getting a colonoscopy ruined all of ours. Aqua has broken up. You probably know him as the band who sang Barbie Girl. And, wait. Yeah, no, that's it. New documentary claims Bigfoot's fake. But too bad the kind of people who still believe in Bigfoot don't really watch documentaries now, do they? Wheel of Fortune going to celebrate America's 250th birthday next month. Vanna White's going to still stand there and do nothing, but she'll do it wearing red, white, and blue. Millie Bobby Brown revealed the name of her daughter in a recent Instagram post. Just like I figured, 12. And Shaq got his degree from LSU. So I guess we can add college graduate to a resume that includes athlete and, well, based on his free throws, bricklayer.
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0: 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A little cloudy this morning, mostly sunny by this afternoon with a high of 73. Partly cloudy tonight, lows of 47. Partly sunny Thursday with a high of 76 and a few clouds tomorrow night, lows down around 49. Up to about 54 right now. Got some Brantley and Pam Tillis on the way after Martina and My Baby Loves Me.

Waylon James and Water at a Wedding at 7:33 here on Canyon Country 106.9. The best songs of the biggest stars. Getting you qualified to win that cash money thanks to your friends at Liberty Mart coming up here in just a couple of moments. We've all heard of side hustles where people try to make extra money by flipping houses. They find and resell vintage items. Buying storage units without knowing what's even inside. But here's something new for you. Article about a couple of buddies who admit they go dumpster diving, but around college campuses. Now, the idea behind this is as students move out for the year, like now, well, they're ditching a lot of valuable stuff. Furniture, clothing, electronics, appliances, stuff they might have only had in their dorms for a year or less. And it kind of tracks, you know, especially at those more expensive colleges where a lot of the rich kids, they don't care if they leave their old stuff behind, they'll just buy new stuff. Well, the buddies admit they make a pretty good living doing this. Even funded a few vacations by finding, organizing, and cleaning the trash. Air quotes, trash, and then reselling it. And get this, they don't even have to buy very many cleaning supplies, because that's another thing. Students are just tossing in the trash from their dorms or apartments. One of the guys says, every day is like Christmas morning. This is a really

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I'll tell you, it's hard on beautiful things. I've noticed. I don't know if this is a getting older thing. I can no longer whistle blowing air out. See? Nothing. I used to be able to whistle like the Dickens back in the day. Now I can do, like, if I suck air in, I can at least make some kind of whistly noises. Out. This is pathetic. I'm off topic, though. If you're 18 or older and you want to qualify to win some cash, apparently to pay for whistle lessons, what fast food chain warned us to avoid the Noid? Little fun fact, name short for annoyed. As in, don't get annoyed with long waits and long delivery time. So, what fast food chain once warned us to avoid the Noid? Give me the right answer. I get you qualified to win cash. 208-746-5668.

0: Sam Sherry pressed in. The Justice Department is expected to announce charges against Raul Castro today. He is the former leader of Cuba. The charges expected to include allegations of murder for the shoot down of two planes carrying humanitarian aid to desperate migrants in the 1990s. The World Health Organization Secretary General saying that the risk of Ebola spreading past the regional level in Central Africa is high, but the risk of it spreading globally is low. We're learning more about the attack on the Islamic Center of San Diego.
1: Two teenage gunmen showed up in camo and body armor with shotguns, rifles, and handguns, live streaming the attack as they killed three people. Police say the suspects made it inside the building, feet away from some 140 school children, but the security guard, now identified as Amin Abdullah, spotted the gunmen and opened fire.
0: ABC's Trevor Ault, state of Minnesota, passing a bill making wagering on prediction sites a felony. This is ABC News.
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4: I'm Brian Danner. Pullman police officers responded to an alleged armed suicidal arsonist yesterday. A social media post from the police department says at 9:30 a.m., they headed to the 1100 block of Northwest Davis Way. While officers tried to make contact with him, a fire broke out inside the home. The Whitman County Regional SWAT team responded with Whitman County deputies, Washington State University Police, and Washington State Patrol, and took 36-year-old Thomas Nguyen into custody around 11:40 a.m. He was treated for minor injuries and booked into the Whitman County Jail for arson in the first degree. Firefighters from Pullman Fire and Whitman County Fire District 12 responded to put the house fire out. The road was closed for more than 2 hours while emergency crews worked. Assotin County Fire recently made a big investment next to a water retention pit behind the station, and now it's paying back in a big way. The fire district has been looking into ways to save money at their new facility, and a solar array was expected to save taxpayers some cash. Fire Chief Noel Harden says it's saving more than just some.
5: They told us it was going to probably average around a $1,500 a month savings, and we're seeing that right now. Our average bill was about $3,200 a month. That was gas and electric together, and just last month our Avista bill was $750, so we're real pleased with the outcome.
4: After the district paid much of the initial cost with grants, they found out there was also an IRS tax credit that helped bring the cost down as well. Overall, only about $8,000 came out of the local taxpayers' pockets. Harden says they'll easily make that money back in savings just this year alone. Due to the amount of guests attending the Avista NAIA World Series, the Lewiston Police Department will be waiving the Normal Hill residential parking restrictions during the NAIA tournament. The waiver will be in effect this Friday through May 30th. The waiver is for the residential parking permit program only and does not apply to normal parking violations like handicap and fire hydrant violations, blocking driveways and sidewalks, and other parking ordinances. Those violations will result in citations and/or having the vehicle towed at the owner's expense. Citizens and guests are asked to respect the homeowners in the area during the World Series. The Lewiston Police Department wants this to be a fun and safe event for everyone and are asking people to be patient with traffic delays, observe all traffic and parking codes, and remember to wear a seatbelt. In sports, the Chicago White Sox rallied for two ninth-inning runs in beating the Seattle Mariners 2-1 last night at T-Mobile Park. Luis Castillo took the loss for the M's. The right-hander pitching in relief allowed two runs on one hit with four strikeouts in 2 1/3 innings. Seattle's lone hit in the game came from Julio Rodriguez. The series wraps up this afternoon with the first pitch set for 1:10 and live radio coverage in the LC Valley on 95.5 FM and AM 950 KOZE and in the Upper Clearwater Valley on AM 1300 KLER. I'm Brian Danner, LC Valley News.
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0: ACM Entertainer of the Year and Male Artist of the Year. Congrats to Kojo. Cody Johnson in the fall at 8:13. Hey, Bloomer's Nursery, now that it's getting warmer out there, they're open in the Rose Arts parking lot 7 days a week, and those giant hanging baskets they're famous for? Oh, yeah. They're back in stock. They've even got another location at the Greenhouse on Lapway Road, open every Monday through Saturday. For details, updates, and more, visit idigbloomers.com. All right, you're going to have to use those amazing powers of recall if you can. You remember the first time you Googled? Now, whenever that was, the search bar has always looked the same, right? Till now.
1: Why did it have to change everything?
0: For 25 years, Google search box, just that long, slender bar where we typed in stuff like, how long is chicken good for? Is permanent marker really permanent? Or how long should a hug last on a first date? Well, yesterday, Google said the AI shift has inspired them to overhaul the dimensions of the search bar for the first time since 2001. Well, now the box is bigger, like me. It's more interactive, unlike me. So you can ask even longer questions. Oh boy, Grams and Gramps can have fun with that. You can upload pictures and videos. You can ask questions vocally. And, of course, use AI mode, including particular AI models and agents. You can even ask follow-up questions. Are you sure? With a chatbot within Google's main search page, which to me seems a little complex. All right, making it less simple or elegant, but ultimately supposed to be more powerful than just a simple Google search. That being said, Google did say they're not trying to force AI on anyone yet. But for straightforward stuff, it's still going to work like the classic Google search always has. Which kind of makes sense. I mean, Google, they don't want to alienate people who just want the same Google search and results they're used to. But soon, mark my words, it's all going to just be AI. And I don't need to be artificially inseminated, thanks.
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absolutely cleaned up at the ACMs just the other night. Well, let's recap all the different awards, shall we? Female Artist of the Year, Song of the Year for Choosing Texas, written by Ella, Miranda Lambert, and Joy Beth Taylor. Single of the Year, Choosing Texas, Musical Event of the Year, Don't Mind If I Do, Riley and Ella right there. And Artist Songwriter of the Year honors, again, Ella Langley. So, put your hands together in rhythmic fashion for Ella Langley, who is on Theo Vaughn's podcast. Shared a kind of cool story. Apparently, she had a lot of eye surgeries when she was growing up. Affected her so much, her parents pulled her out of public school. So Ella was homeschooled throughout the sixth grade, but then went back in the seventh grade to the same school her dad went to. Her graduating class, only 32 kids. Well, the Red Clay Strays say they almost died after their private jet malfunctioned traveling to the ACMs. Apparently, a piece of the plane's engine flew off during takeoff, forcing the plane to circle for hours before making an emergency landing. Those terms are contradictive to me. Pieces of engine flying off, hours for an emergency landing? Okay. They described the flight as terrifying, but able to safely switch planes and obviously continue on their trip. Luckily, they made it to the show because, well, they actually won Group of the Year, too. Nashville's getting a Super Bowl, y'all. NFL owners officially voted yesterday to award the 2030 Super Bowl to Nashville. Spent years building themselves up into a major tourism destination. Now they've landed one of the biggest sporting events on the planet. Exactly why they built a new stadium. Looks like all this has finally paid off. The NFL draft back in 2019, if you remember, Lower Broadway turned into a massive party. Hundreds of thousands of fans packing downtowns. You can only imagine what a Super Bowl is going to do for the city. The game's expected to bring in a massive boost for hotels, restaurants, bars, and local businesses across Middle Tennessee. So does that mean we still have to wait 4 more years for a country music

Halftime show. Somebody on Reddit asked a pretty important question. What's the best country music-inspired name for a dog? Well, keep in mind her dog was a girl, so most of the suggestions include ideas like Jolene, Loretta, Winona, Whiskey, Miranda, Reba, Poncho, and Waylon. But if you want to go with something a little more creative and silly, how about Chattapoochee or Tim McPaw, eh? You're welcome. Well, there's a Billy Joel biopic in the works, but Billy won't support it. He will not lend his life or music rights. His rep says any attempt to make this movie would be, quote, legally and professionally misguided. And let's face it, everything about Paul Rudd is adorable, even his run-ins with the law. In an interview this week, Paul admitted to a couple of teenage transgressions that, well, seem as harmless as he is. In the first one, 16-year-old Paul and some buddies piled in a couple of cars decided to have a water gun fight while cruising the streets. Yeah, a cop pulled him over, approached them with his real gun drawn, told him, "All right, boy, slowly, real slowly, hand over that water gun. And you better pray it's a water gun." That's the way the cop sounds in my mind. Paul not driving, but got a citation for being an accomplice to reckless driving. Second infraction, underage drinking during his first year of college. Oh, clutch the pearls. Ended up doing community service at a Boys and Girls Club, during which he ended up hitting in the boxing ring and got his butt absolutely kicked by another kid. So we'll get you back into the tunes now. Tracy Lawrence, by request, and Paint Me a Birmingham here on Canyon Country.

0: when he speaks into the microphone, dollars come out of your speakers, even the rear ones. He once hosted the Oscars, the Emmys, and the Grammys simultaneously as a five-year-old. And despite all this, he is the least interesting man on his own show.
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0: Samshiri, Preston. The Justice Department is expected to announce charges against Raul Castro today. He is the former leader of Cuba. The charges expected to include allegations of murder for the shootdown of two planes carrying humanitarian aid to desperate migrants in the 1990s. The World Health Organization Secretary General saying that the risk of Ebola spreading past the regional level in Central Africa is high, but the risk of it spreading globally is low. We're learning more about the attack on the Islamic Center of San Diego.
1: Two teenage gunmen showed up in camo and body armor with shotguns, rifles, and handguns, live streaming the attack as they killed three people. Police say the suspects made it inside the building, feet away from some 140 school children, but the security guard, now identified as Amin Abdullah, spotted the gunmen and opened fire.
0: ABC's Trevor Ault, state of Minnesota, passing a bill making wagering on prediction sites a felony. This is ABC News.
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4: Good morning, I'm Brian Danner. Voters went to the polls yesterday to decide what candidates will appear in November's general election. In the race for Idaho State Senator District 6, Republican incumbent Dan Foreman leads challenger Lori McCann 54% to 45%, while Democrat Robin Weldy holds a narrow lead over Richard Gaylor by 120 votes. Republican Colton Bennett leads Cindy Agidius, while Trish Carter Goodhart is in front on the Democrat ballot for the Idaho State Representative District 6A seat. In the State Representative District 7A race, Republican Kyle Harris leads over challenger Mike Collins 57% to 42%. Incumbent Republican Charlie Shepard has a commanding lead over challenger Maureen Anderson 70% to 29% in the GOP race for State Representative District 7B. There was only one contested matchup in the contest for Nez Perce County Commissioner District 2. Republican Nick Woods leads by a wide margin, 61.9% to Keith Havens, 38%. In the race for Idaho State Representative District 2, Seat B, Republican incumbent Dale Hawkins will advance to the November general election. Hawkins leads Todd Perry, 77% to 23%. In the Idaho State Representative District 6B race, Democrat Kathy Dawes leads Kenneth Williams, 91% to 9%. Dawes will square off against incumbent Republican Brandon Mitchell in November's general election. All local school district maintenance and operations levies are passing. The most contested is the Potlatch School District, with voters narrowly supporting the funding request with 53% in favor. 66% of voters in the White Pine Joint School District are passing their levy. Cul-de-sac patrons are supporting their school district levy with 64% approval. 61% of voters are passing the Highland School District levy with 61%, while Nez Perce School District patrons support that funding request with 69%. In Idaho County, levies are passing in both the Cottonwood School District with 68% support, while Grangeville voters are in favor of their one-year levy with 59% of voters saying yes. Salmon River School District voters are passing their levy with 58% support. Tonight, more than 1,000 Clearwater Power customers will be without power for most of the night. Starting at 10 p.m., electric service will be cut off for Clearwater Power homes between Genesee and Troy, Oregon. That also includes parts of Clarkston, Cloverland, Annatone, and more. The outage is required by the Bonneville Power Administration and will allow Clearwater to do critical maintenance and system work. The power should be back on by 6 a.m. tomorrow. In sports, the Chicago White Sox rallied for two ninth-inning runs in beating the Seattle Mariners 2-1 last night at T-Mobile Park. Luis Castillo took the loss for the M's. The right-hander, pitching in relief, allowed two runs on one hit with four strikeouts in 2 1/3 innings. Seattle's lone hit in the game came from Julio Rodriguez. The series wraps up this afternoon with the first pitch set for 1:10 and live radio coverage in the LC Valley on 95.5 FM and AM 950 KOZE, and in the Upper Clearwater Valley on AM 1300 KLER. I'm Brian Danner, LC Valley News.
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0: 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Open every Tuesday through Saturday right behind Walmart in Clarkston. Yeah, temperatures getting warmer. 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Sure, we like to poke fun at old folks who cover everything in plastic. Remember those ugly, clear plastic couch covers from back in the day? I get the logic behind it, but But let's be honest, okay? Full disclosure, we're all protective of something. Now, somebody online shared a photo of their TV remote in its packaging plastic with the comment, brand new TV. Now, this is how my wife insists we keep the remote to keep it looking good. We're also not allowed to peel the protective film off the screen for the same reason. I understand, again, the logic. But being a father of four, I get it. Kids are messy. Fingerprints everywhere. Sticky. You go to pick up the remote, like, just covered with God only knows what. But this has apparently struck a nerve with thousands of people online. It attracted over 70,000 likes, well over 11,000 accounting comments. One person's argument is, it's not like you're preserving its value or anything. The TV's not going to be any more valuable when you're done with it just because you didn't peel the film off. Another person's argument, keep it looking good for who? You have special guests where you bust out the nice china and take the remote out of the packaging? It's like, oh, honey, please, pull out the nice remote. We have guests. Another person saying the TV can actually overheat and break if you don't peel the film off. And that's a super valued argument. As for the remote, you know, if you wash your hands, which kids do not, so that's the one caveat there, but as long as everyone's kind of washing their hands when necessary, it's still going to look just fine years from now. Or here's another thought for you. Maybe just buy a second remote and break out the original when the company comes over.
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6: 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Looking at cloudy skies this morning. More sunshine as the day progresses with a high of 73. Partly cloudy tonight, overnight low of 47. Going to be partly sunny Thursday with a high of 76. And a few clouds tomorrow night. Overnight low down around 49. Hanging around 59 right now. New stuff from Kenny Chesney. Carry on the way. Some Kelsey Ballerini after Blake Shelton. And that Neon Lights. On your home for the best songs and the biggest stars. 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

0: trivia today could be a little longer than usual, with a lane blockage outside your bedroom door, a stalled dog in the front hallway, some minor delays along the kitchen counter, and multiple accidents in your toddler's underwear. This traffic report was brought to you by
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Breaking new from Mr. Kenny Chesney. 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Now, normally when somebody's arrested on drug charges, the most illegal thing on them at the time are the drugs. But this guy in Indiana, arrested after cops say he was found dancing in the road holding a rare turtle? An eastern box turtle, if it matters. Illegal to have, by the way. Oh, and meth! Yeah, which is also illegal to have. Arrested on drug charges, booked into jail. I don't know if he'll face additional charges for the turtle, which was unharmed. Conservation officers released the turtle near the area where he was removed.

0: salute Holly's dedication to her job nonetheless. Eventually, she caught up with Melissa, and Melissa punched her in the face. So the cops came. Melissa arrested for theft and battery, all for a bag of Cheetos. And no, I don't know which kind. Sorry. Meanwhile, this guy in New York showed up drunk to pick up his buddy who'd just been arrested for a DWI. Just making it too easy, aren't they? Last Saturday, Antone Gliana turned up outside the sheriff's department in Montgomery County, New York, to pick up his pal from jail. Police noticed Mr. Gliana ignored the public parking section and instead drove into a restricted area. Well, the deputy suspected he might be drunk, too, gave him a field sobriety test, which he failed miserably. Subsequent records check showed Mr. Gliana's license had already been revoked due to prior DWI arrests. So he was arrested for yada, yada, yada. You know the rest. It's the circle of life here, people. The sad, drunken circle of life. I hope he used his one phone call to get an Uber for his buddy who'd just been released. But at least he wasn't driving a stolen car.
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God, I hate it when that happens. John Party and Boots Off, wrapping up another round of the Danger Zone. My time is done, but I can't go without your daily doses of goodness. What about students in California? And they took it upon themselves to help save a wildlife area where they enjoyed watching live streams of bald eagles. Well, that area has been threatened by potential housing development. So they wrote letters to family, influencers, and celebrities trying to raise the $10 million necessary to prevent that area from being bulldozed. Well, the students have also been raising money on their own. Bake sales, car washes, lemonade stands, even making bald eagle origami. Well, they are starting to move the needle. Campaign to save that area has raised over $3 million, which is now 30% of the $10 million goal. Firefighters in Utah came to the rescue of about 25 million bees in a broken-down semi during a period of some pretty hot temps. Carefully used a hose to kind of mist the trailer, trying to keep the bees cool and calm and safe in the heat, and managed to do it without any workers being stung throughout the entire operation. And a British policeman hailed as a hero after helping to save the life of an American police officer while on vacation in Nashville. Well, off-duty officer Taylor Johansson had just arrived when he saw the local officer, Peter Kinsey, being assaulted by a guy on the side of the road, and the guy had managed to grab the officer's gun. So Taylor immediately stopped to help, tackled the suspect while Peter regrouped and cuffed him. Taylor said, "You're a police officer all the time, whether you're on holiday or not. So find ways where you can brighten somebody's day. All right? Make it just a little bit better, a little bit brighter. We'll catch you back here tomorrow, 6 to 10, for a practice Friday round of the Danger Zone. Enjoy the sunshine. Highs of 73 this afternoon. And we'll catch you back here tomorrow on Canyon Country 106.9.

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0: ABC News, I'm Chuck Severson. The Justice Department has announced charges, including murder, against ex-Cuban dictator Raul Castro and several others. This related to a relief plane's shootdown in the 1990s that killed three American pilots. ABC News Chief Justice Correspondent Pierre Thomas.
1: The order was given to shoot those planes out of the sky, killing those people. The government says it has evidence that Raul Castro was directly involved in that chain of command.
0: Two police officers who defended the Capitol in the January 6, 2021 attack by the Trump supporters are suing to stop the creation of the nearly $2 billion Trump fund that could potentially compensate rioters from that day. Lawyers for former FBI Director James Comey asking to delay his criminal trial scheduled for July 15th by at least 3 months. Prosecutors not opposing it. Accused of threatening to kill President Trump by posting a photo of seashells arranged in the numbers 8647. This is ABC News.
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4: I'm Brian Danner. Pullman police officers responded to an alleged armed suicidal arsonist yesterday. A social media post from the police department says at 9:30 a.m. they headed to the 1100 block of Northwest Davis Way. While officers tried to make contact with him, a fire broke out inside the home. The Whitman County Regional SWAT team responded with Whitman County deputies, Washington State University Police, and Washington State Patrol, and took 36-year-old Thomas Nguyen into custody around 11:40 a.m. He was treated for minor injuries and booked into the Whitman County Jail for arson in the first degree. Firefighters from Pullman Fire and Whitman County Fire District 12 responded to put the house fire out. The road was closed for more than 2 hours while emergency crews worked. Assotin County Fire recently made a big investment next to a water retention pit behind the station, and now it's paying back in a big way. The fire district has been looking into ways to save money at their new facility, and a solar array was expected to save taxpayers some cash. Fire Chief Noel Harden says it's saving more than just some.
5: They told us it was going to probably average around a $1,500 a month savings, and we're seeing that right now. Our average bill was about $3,200 a month. That was gas and electric together, and just last month our Avista bill was $750, so we're real pleased with the outcome.
4: After the district paid much of the initial cost with grants, they found out there was also an IRS tax credit that helped bring the cost down as well. Overall, only about $8,000 came out of the local taxpayers' pockets. Harden says they'll easily make that money back in savings just this year alone. Due to the amount of guests attending the Avista NAIA World Series, the Lewiston Police Department will be waiving the Normal Hill residential parking restrictions during the NAIA tournament. The waiver will be in effect this Friday through May 30th. The waiver is for the residential parking permit program only and does not apply to normal parking violations like handicap and fire hydrant violations, blocking driveways and sidewalks, and other parking ordinances. Those violations will result in citations and/or having the vehicle towed at the owner's expense. Citizens and guests are asked to respect the homeowners in the area during the World Series. The Lewiston Police Department wants this to be a fun and safe event for everyone and are asking people to be patient with traffic delays, observe all traffic and parking codes, and remember to wear a seatbelt. In sports, the Chicago White Sox rallied for 2 ninth-inning runs in beating the Seattle Mariners 2-1 last night at T-Mobile Park. Luis Castillo took the loss for the M's. The right-hander pitching in relief allowed 2 runs on 1 hit with 4 strikeouts in 2 1/3 innings. Seattle's lone hit in the game came from Julio Rodriguez. The series wraps up this afternoon with the first pitch set for 1:10 and live radio coverage in the LC Valley on 95.5 FM and AM 950 KOZE and in the Upper Clearwater Valley on AM 1300 KLER. I'm Brian Danner, LC Valley News.
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0: off of Sleepless in a Hotel Room, Canyon Country 106.9. If you've ever thought to yourself, would you be able to do a little something naughty if there were no rules, like, you know, the movie The Purge? If you could freeze time, if there was no laws? Apparently, people are saying that if you could freeze time, 86% of people would do something illegal, which is very... That's actually really high. That's still really... But, like, what type of illegal? You know, like, I mean, 13% of people are saying they would not if you could freeze time. But the poll did note, okay, minor crimes don't count, but it's very unclear what the minor crime is. Okay, so you can only commit felonies if time unfreezes, which I don't know. People were saying that, you know, what they would do, and honestly, it's so, like, yeah, it would be considered a felony, but it's not even, like, that big. Like, one of them is just going for a huge grocery haul. Like, they would just absolutely load up on their groceries for, like, the whole month. They would just, the whole day that was frozen, they would load up. And honestly, yeah, okay, technically it's illegal, but not the worst one, okay. Other one that people are talking about, maybe robbing from a very big corporation. You know what? They've got billions upon billions of dollars if you freeze time. And I'm pretty sure if someone had billions upon billions, if you took like $1 million, they wouldn't know. Don't quote me on this, okay? This is just, I'm having thoughts and I'm thinking them out loud, okay? That's all. But yeah, okay, interesting. Like, the top ones people are talking about, I feel like, are really just people saying they're struggling in the economy, and if they had time where everything was frozen, they could do whatever, they would just try and get ahead.
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3: 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Phone number 743-5721. Lows around 48 tonight, partly cloudy and tomorrow. Beautiful day of sunshine, high of 74 and a low of 47.

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0: 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And you know what? I gotta admit, okay, I'm a follower. Okay, I really am. I am someone that I see a trend and I can easily fall for it. And I was just saying the other day about how I wish The Pit was still on because I have nothing to watch. I'm just watching like my reruns and my comfort shows, but I want to watch something new. And I don't know. The Pit was like my show. It was my favorite time. It was when I could sit down and watch a new episode of The Pit. And so my friend told me the newest craze right now is Off Campus. And so you know what I did? I binged the whole season. It's only 8 episodes. But you know what? Each episode is an hour. So I spent 8 hours straight in front of the TV watching this show. And now it's all I can think about. And I literally, me as a full-blown adult, like kicking my feet and laughing like a little girl watching this show, and I watched it all. So now, once again, we're back at square one where I have nothing to watch.
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3: 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Barges fell one strikeout short of the World Series record 19 set in 1961, and the game lasted just 1 hour and 58 minutes.
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0: love Tucker Wetmore, and that one's Brunette, one of my favorites on Canyon Country 106.9. Newest craze right now is TSA. Okay, never thought that they'd be part of a trend, but they are challenging people to bring as many rotisserie chickens on a plane, which, yes, you heard that right. A sentence I literally never would have said. I would ever say in my life. But here's the thing. They had things going on where people were trying to take protein shakes onto planes, and it wasn't making it past the TSA check because, of course, it's been over 3.4 ounces. Okay, it's been 20 years, can you believe, since that new law came into play. But you can't take any sort of protein shake unless, you know, it's a teeny tiny 5-hour energy. But that's not even a protein drink. But anyway, you know what I mean. Okay, so in a viral post, the TSA said you can pack a rotisserie chicken, though, okay, because it's not liquid, but they're saying that there are actually many things you can take on a plane that you wouldn't think or even really, like, have that come into your mind. Some of them that you could bring, whole watermelons. Live lobsters in a clear, sealed, spill-proof container. Take some of those bad boys. But it's spill-proof, and so that means there's water, which 3.4 ounces, I don't know about that. You can also take live fish and water. Again, does it have to be in that 3.4 ounces? I don't know. You can take whole pies and cakes. You can also take urns that are filled with remains. Very interesting. You can also take bowling balls and a full set of bowling pins. Quite literally, you can take an entire strike zone on an airplane, but you can't take some Premier Protein. I don't get it. I'll make the rules. And you know what, TSA, I feel like they don't really even make the rules. They just work there. And I'm just so confused. But you know what? Take a whole rotisserie chicken. That's honestly, what a snack, especially on a long flight.
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The NAIA World Series, it is happening this Friday. 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

0: News, I'm Dave Packer. Federal prosecutors announcing the indictment of former Cuban President Raul Castro, charged with 7 counts, including conspiracy to kill U.S. nationals. Acting Attorney General Todd Blanche.
1: We didn't indict. This isn't a show indictment. This is an indictment because we expect that there was a warrant issued for his arrest. So we expect that he will show up here by his own will or by another way.
0: Police officers who fought and defended the U.S. Capitol from rioters on January 6th now suing over the Justice Department's $1.8 billion anti-weaponization fund agreed to in a settlement with President Trump. The officers trying to block payments to their attackers. Dr. Peter Stafford, the American doctor infected with Ebola while working in the Democratic Republic of Congo, is in stable condition in a German hospital. New rule at Harvard to combat grade inflation. Now no more than 20% of students can get an A. This is ABC News.
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4: Hello, I'm Greg Craver. The fire Monday evening went past midnight for Nez Perce County Fire, Lapway Fire, and a long list of business owners and local citizens. And the Sutton Salvage owner says he's extremely grateful to all of them.
5: I live right across the road. I got done eating dinner, and I threw my bowl in the sink and turned around, and that's when I started running because my wife said, "What's wrong?" I said, "The pile's on fire, and right here in this pocket was where it was actually started. The flames were there."
4: Mitch Sutton runs the third-generation family business along the Spiral Highway. He says the fire was just a perfect combination of things going wrong. He says a lithium battery was probably to blame.
5: Could have been anything from an electric lawnmower to your power drill that you buy. Those batteries are a really big problem for scrapyards these days.
4: Usually it would have gotten caught in one of the machines that shreds, smashes, and removes the oxygen from material in the process. But they've been stockpiling material for a while as they build a new facility, so the pile has just been sitting there getting bigger.
5: This pile is a third this size on an average day. As soon as we fire up again, this is something that just doesn't happen.
4: So what happens to the material now that it's burned? Does it even matter that it's charred?
5: It'll all get used again. It's just a matter of, does it come out as a more of a finished product that we can ship, or is it a product that they'll pay us a little bit less for it because they're going to have to refine it a little bit further, but it's still everything will get used.
4: If there's a takeaway from Mitch from the fire, it's that he has great neighbors who came running when the community needed them.
5: I just appreciate the people who did show up. I mean, it was pretty cool to see small businesses come together to help each other. It really shows, you know, especially a small community like ours, people do care, you know, and if people could have walked away, they could have had better things to do, but we sure had a lot of people that stayed with us a long time, you know, and went through it.
4: In last night's primary election, Nick Woods was chosen by Republican voters by a wide margin to be their candidate for commissioner. He got just shy of 62%. He says the feedback he got while votes were being counted was incredible.
6: It really is a humbling experience having people believe in you and believe in your message, willing to go to the polls, put your name down on paper, and sign up for the ride. And I appreciate it.
4: He says his message hasn't changed during the campaign. He's still going to work to bring down property taxes, and he admits there are other things on the agenda as well.
6: Politicians do a horrible job of listening. Do a lot of talking, not much listening. I need to spend the next few months listening, understanding what's going on in those communities, and engaging, being ready come January 1st to be able to act and do what's needed.
4: Woods took a few minutes to thank Keith Havens for debating ideas and spending the time and effort running to make Nez Perce County better. Your weather forecast in the LC Valley tonight, 49 degrees under 20% chance of rain. Tomorrow, 78 and sunny. Friday, even warmer, 83 degrees, still sunny skies. 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